0: Now, the guy's an Islamist. Islamists are slaughtering Christians in Africa, black people. They're killing other Muslims in Yemen, as they did in Syria, and still are. This is ridiculous. Family new to this country, talking about reparations. But as I've said before, there is a resolution to this. The Democrat Party can pay reparations. It was the Democrat Party that was the party of the Confederacy. The Republican Party, birthed in the 1850s to abolish slavery. And Abraham Lincoln was a Republican. Ulysses S. Grant was a Republican. So if that's the view, I don't see why Republicans should pay one penny. Let the Democrats pay. I'll be right back.
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0: For nearly 3,000 years, Homer's epic poem, the Iliad, has shaped the literary and moral imagination of the West. More than a story of war and legendary heroes, it's about honor, courage, leadership, friendship, sacrifice, and what it means to live a noble life. Achilles is the greatest warrior among the Greeks, but his greatest struggle is not only against the Trojans, it is against his own anger, pride, and grief. As he's transformed by loss, Homer asks what true greatness requires and whether strength alone is enough to make a man noble. These are questions that we as Americans living in 2026 face as well. And that's why Hillsdale College has released its newest free online course, The Iliad. 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It's totally

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4: WSVA's local AccuWeather for Harrisonburg and the Shenandoah Valley. Clear and cooler tonight, the low dropping down to 50. A sunny, pleasant day for Tuesday with a high 76. Mostly sunny, a spotty afternoon thunderstorm Wednesday. It'll be warmer, the high up to 83. Humid Thursday with clouds and sun and an afternoon thunderstorm, the high of 85. And mostly cloudy, still humid Friday with the thunderstorm again, the high of 81. I'm AccuWeather meteorologist Jason Caterina on WSVA.
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10: 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In the 9 o'clock hour, Mike Riesenberg from Dog Watch the Shenandoah will join us. He'll take your pet and animal questions, and he says we're talking porcupines. This is Jim Britt. 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
7: My name's Carl Weisecker, and I'm a mentor, a big brother with Big Brothers Big Sisters of Harrisonburg, Rockingham County. I've been a big brother three different times over the last 15 years. People ask me how much time it takes or why I became a big. It's really just a few hours a month. We always have a great time together, and I don't see it as something I have to do. It's something I get to do. And it isn't about time. It's about showing up. One kid, one consistent adult. I didn't choose to become a big brother because I had all the answers. I became a big brother because I saw the need and wanted to help. I've remained a big brother because the connections I've made and the experiences I've had go beyond what I can describe with words. To a kid who could benefit from some extra one-on-one time, new experiences, or someone to talk to, a few hours a month can really make a difference. Many local boys have been waiting over a year for a big brother. Will you join me? You can learn more about becoming a big at the local Big Brothers Big Sisters website, beabig.info.
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14: Ed Martin is good radio. Don't kid yourself. Ed Martin is good radio. I like that we tried to sneak in a Dwight Gooden pardon, or maybe even a Pete Rose pardon. That's fantastic. All right, stay right there. When we come back in hour number two, believe it or not, there is an unbelievable book out, and it is the true story of the polio vaccine, but not in the way you would think, because the polio vaccine is a polio vaccine, right? Jonas Salk is credited with creating and discovering the polio vaccine. And he was hailed as a champion. However, believe it or not, there is another story about Albert Sabin. He is another scientist who created a polio vaccine with a live virus. And together, they eradicated polio from being the scourge of society. But it's an interesting tale about

how it happened, what happened, and why the two vaccines are still in use today and why we use one and not the other. Stay right there. That's going to come up next hour. We'll do all of that. And then we hope to get to open phones in hour number three. That is the plan. 1-844-2-McGraw. 1-844-262-4729. America at Night. Back in a moment.

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12: All right, let's go to the phones here. We got Alex in Mountain View, California. 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
13: Hi, thanks for taking my call.
12: Sure.
13: I just want to say that if by Monday, just before Election Day, Donald Trump has not produced a nuclear agreement with the Iranians that is better than what Barack Obama did, then he basically wasted the sacrifice of our soldiers. Thus far, about 20 of our soldiers have died, and 800 are wounded. And the way we should respond to this failure is we vote for middle-of-the-road politicians who are willing to bring an end to this war. It's not shameful to walk away from the war because it was done in, as a grave error, misjudgment by Mr. Trump. If, in fact, he fails to get that agreement that is better than Barack Obama's agreement.
12: Well, one of the problems with getting an agreement with Iran is we don't trust them, which is why the first agreement was sort of vilified through Obama, because we can't trust them. So I don't understand why we went down this path again to get another agreement when we didn't trust them the last time they had an agreement.
13: That only affirms that it was this is a waste of time. I mean, let's face it. The fact of the matter is that we can't keep the nuclear genie in the bottle anymore. We have to live with the fact that there are countries that are going to get that bomb. And if we try to stop it, perhaps they'll buy it from North Korea or something like that. So we have to find a way to live with this. It's like living with the bully in high school.
12: Well, it's you bring up an interesting point, because North Korea has a nuclear weapon. North Korea is helping China, is helping Iran. Russia is helping Iran. And so here's what I don't understand. It was good enough back in February to bomb the, you know, nuclear sites, right? The centrifuges and the plutonium sites or whatever else, right? And so why couldn't we just every 6 months blow those things up again? I don't understand why we needed to go in and, right? I mean, that's been what he did the first time. Why? That was successful, and apparently it was pretty, you know, it resolved the problem. And then apparently they were rebuilding. Okay, well, then we blow it up again, and then we, right? I mean, I don't understand why we needed to go in and get the nuclear material when if it's buried under a mountain somewhere. So I don't understand that whole side of it. Why didn't we just blow it up again and, you know, have a limited airstrike? And, you know, our guys are good enough to figure out where it is. Our satellites and our CIA is, you know, good enough. And so, but to go in and get it, you got to get troops on the ground. And so you're right. It's this sort of boomerang back in our face, in a sense. We'll just have to wait and see how it all works out. Alex, yeah, I'll give you the last word. What do you got finally?
13: I think, for one thing, you know, it's that's costly. If we were to bomb it every 6 months, that's you know, it takes money to build those advanced weapons to do this stuff.
12: Yes.
13: But I think we just have to find a way to live with this situation, because the United States is no longer the only dominant, how should I say, economic power that can use its sanctions and its military force to force countries to act in a certain way, because we now are faced with China, which is a comparable
12: Well, in terms of ego, I don't think President Trump wants to be the president that allowed Iran to get a nuclear weapon. That's worse than Obama. So if you want to compare it that way,

0: wait, there's more. And oh boy, is there more. By the way, coming up, speaking of wait, there's more, the inventor of the cochlear implant helping so many people here. It's incredible what that has done. And I feel so honored that we're going to get to talk to him. That's coming up in our next segment. And you'll hear what that story is all about. So, yeah, this happened a while ago, and now the developments of it have gotten even bigger and bigger and bigger, and it's pretty exciting, I would say, in the world of hearing. But in wait, there's more before we get there. A couple of big things. Vance, Blanche, and Rice. What do they all have in common? We're talking about them. So we start with this one. Vice President J.D. Vance was on a mission talking about COVID and fraud, that the American people wanted to help small businesses with the loans, but people took advantage.
1: We are going to suspend 870,000 people permanently, people who defrauded the government over the last couple of years, the last couple of decades. We're going to make it impossible for them to get loans from the federal government. If you think about the PPP program, which was set up by Congress and by the administration during the first Trump administration to ensure that our small businesses were able to operate in the incredibly challenging environment that was created by the COVID pandemic and, of course, by the state government response to the COVID pandemic, what we did is we created a program to ensure that small businesses were able to operate and, importantly, American workers were able to be supported. But as

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4: ABC News, I'm Stephanie Officer. We're hearing from Don Jr.'s new wife, Bettina, and his father after a ProPublica report about a Russian oligarch who allegedly paid for their wedding's after party. Umar Kremlev reportedly paid tens of thousands for it on an island in the Bahamas. Reporter Justin Elliott helped break the story.
5: We talked to dozens of people that have worked with Kremlev over the years. We're also told that he doesn't actually speak English, really. He speaks very limited English. So it's really sort of unclear why he would have paid for this. And also, frankly, given the history here with Trump Jr. and President Trump and Russia and everything we remember from the first term, why Donald Trump Jr. would have accepted this.
4: The national average for a gallon of gas is now $4.29. In Plymouth, Minnesota, Albert Arnett Jr. says he's paying more than $80 to fill up.
6: It's ridiculous. And I think that
7: air conditioning built to a higher standard.
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10: WSVA's local AccuWeather for Harrisonburg and the Shenandoah Valley. Through the overnight hours, it remains clear. It'll be cooler, the low reaching 50. Later on our Tuesday, a sunny, pleasant day with the high 76. Mostly sunny Wednesday, though a spotty afternoon thunderstorm. Warmer, the high of 83. Warm and humid with clouds and sun, and an afternoon thunderstorm Thursday, the high 85. And mostly cloudy, still humid with a thunderstorm Friday, the high of 81. I'm AccuWeather meteorologist Jason Caterina on WSVA.
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2: WSVA's local AccuWeather weather for Harrisonburg and the Shenandoah Valley. Clear and cooler tonight, the low dropping down to 50. A sunny, pleasant day for Tuesday with a high 76. Mostly sunny, a spotty afternoon thunderstorm Wednesday. It'll be warmer at the high up to 83. Humid Thursday with clouds and sun and an afternoon thunderstorm, the high of 85. And mostly cloudy, still humid Friday.
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2: ABC News, I'm Stephanie Officer. Conflict in the Middle East is having a direct effect on Americans. For some drivers in Providence, Rhode Island, the cost of gas has gotten too high. Anne is a volunteer driver, so every single penny she puts into her gas tank is for someone else's benefit. She began keeping a log of the increases before the summer began. At first, it was once a week, now a few times.
3: It's horrible what's been happening, and it's a lot. And I don't drive for business. I am a volunteer driver, so that affects me, and that's a gift.
2: Anne says she tries to consolidate her trips, making sure to choose routes that will allow her to overlap tasks like a shopping run after dropping someone off. Trouble at the Kennedy Center tonight, according to Commerce Secretary Howard Lutnick. On X, he said a chunk of roof that fell from the building's ceiling narrowly missed a security guard, adding that if a performance had been underway at the time, patrons could have been killed. This is ABC News.
4: WSVA's local AccuWeather for Harrisonburg and the Shenandoah Valley. Clear and cooler tonight, the low dropping down to 50. A sunny, pleasant day for Tuesday with a high 76. Mostly sunny, a spotty afternoon thunderstorm Wednesday. It'll be warmer at the high up to 83. Humid Thursday with clouds and sun and an afternoon thunderstorm, the high of 85. And mostly cloudy, still humid Friday.
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0: that we're seeing, but if you're seeing it and we're not saying it, call the WSVA Traffic and News Tip line 540-214-2500 and let us know.
1: WSVA's local active weather for Harrisonburg and the Shenandoah Valley. Mostly sunny and pleasant today with low humidity, the high 77. Partly cloudy, comfortable tonight, the low dipping down to 54. Mostly sunny, a spotty afternoon thunderstorm Wednesday though, the high of 85. Humid with a mix of clouds and sun Thursday, again an afternoon thunderstorm and the high back to 85. Mostly cloudy and humid with a thunderstorm Friday, the high up to 81. I'm AccuWeather meteorologist Jason Caterina on WSVA.
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2: 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I'm Jacqueline Dobrin. Authorities are searching for a vehicle involved in an alleged shooting in Quicksburg. The Shenandoah County Sheriff's Office is seeking the public's help in identifying the owner of a small white SUV or possibly a Toyota RAV4. View the photo of the vehicle on rocktownnow.com. According to Sheriff Tim Carter, this vehicle was seen around Ridge Road, Quicksburg on Sunday afternoon at about 4:40. A shot was allegedly fired from the vehicle and struck a house on Ridge Road. Sheriff Carter advises those who may have information about the case to not post it on social media and to reach out to SCSO investigator Weimer. The Waynesboro man charged in the death of a woman following a domestic disturbance a year ago will appear before a grand jury. WSVA's Carolyn Unger has more.
3: Online records showed that Gaines Randolph Thomas had a second-degree murder charge certified to a grand jury during a hearing yesterday afternoon in Waynesboro Juvenile and Domestic Relations Court. The 58-year-old Thomas was charged in connection with the death of 46-year-old Laura Humphreys on September 10th of last year at a home in the 300 block of 13th Street. Incidentally, Thomas was out on bail following two domestic situations in which he was charged with seven counts, including violation of a protective order and abduction when the alleged incident occurred. He remains in custody at Middle River Regional Jail. For WSVA News, I'm Carolyn Unger.
2: Thank you, Carolyn. The Rockingham County School Board approved to follow Superintendent Dr. Larry Shiflett's recommendation to declare a list of items as surplus property for online public auction. Director of Maintenance Steve Reed said that the auctions are scheduled to begin on Thursday and end on Sunday, September 20th, continuing weekly until all items are sold.
4: I respectfully recommend that the Rockingham County School Board declare these items surplus and authorize them for public auction.
2: Some of the items listed include classroom equipment and furniture. You can view the full list on rocktownnow.com. Average gas prices in Virginia are nearly 38 cents per gallon higher than a month ago and stand $1.18 per gallon higher than a year ago. Meanwhile, diesel is averaging nationally about $6.20 per gallon, and Patrick DeHaan of Gas Buddy tells ABC News diesel translates to higher prices elsewhere.
5: Supply chains all feeling this from top to bottom. Truckers paying more for diesel, record-setting prices in California. We're now seeing diesel prices close to $9 a gallon. So the next time consumers go to the grocery store, the next time they buy something online, they will likely be noticing an impact of a trickle-down effect.
2: The cheapest gas prices in Harrisonburg and Rockingham County are $3.94 a gallon. And finally this morning, officials with the Department of Wildlife Resources is hosting a forum later this month to discuss the plans to renovate Lake Shenandoah Dam. Thanks to additional state funding, those plans are moving forward, and the forum will allow the public to hear remarks from the department, elected officials, and engineers, as well as review the plans and learn more about the project implementation timeline. The forum will be Tuesday evening, September 29th at 7 o'clock at the Rockingham Recreation Center east of Harrisonburg. In 2020, inspections of the dam revealed degraded structural materials in the core, and officials say the lake needs to be lowered by 5 feet so the dam can be replaced. For News Talk 92.1 and 550 WSVA, I'm Jacqueline Dobrin.
0: Thank you, Jacqueline, and good morning. Welcome into a early morning's edition for a cool Tuesday morning.
2: Very nice out there.
0: It's 48 degrees right now. and temperatures in the upper 40s, low 50s around the area. So nice, cool morning to get you started. And we have partly cloudy skies in the forecast. We'll tell you about our local AccuWeather forecast coming up in just a couple of minutes and update you on who's celebrating a birthday. On this Tuesday, it is the middle of the month, September the 15th.
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0: Taking a look at our birthday list today. Happy birthday wishes going out to our very own Fakita Pontitas, celebrating a birthday today here at the Harrisonburg Media Group. Happy birthday to Anita Spence, also to Ron Rosen, and to Bill Lamb. Today is Tim Rexroad's birthday, Garrett Blake, Jake Hensley, and Ray Munger, Larry Searles. Happy birthday to Jenny Hanger, to Ryan May, and to Ricky Irvin. Today is Bob Sickler's birthday. Also, Tim Raleigh celebrating a birthday today. Quinn Half and Patricia Lansdove all celebrating birthdays today with WSBA. 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
0: No accidents or major delays here in the Valley or in Central Virginia this morning, but if you're seeing it and we're not saying it, call the WSBA Traffic and News Tip Line at 540-214-2500 and let us know. WSBA's local AccuWeather for Harrisonburg and the Shenandoah Valley. A sunny sky today with low humidity. Temperatures around 75 to 78. Winds will be south-southeast at 4 to 8 miles per hour. Partly cloudy tonight with a low at 54. And mostly sunny tomorrow with a thunderstorm in spots in the afternoon. The high at 85. On Thursday, a humid day, partly sunny. Could see some afternoon thunderstorms at a high at 85. And Friday, cloudy and humid, with a high in the low 80s again. Could see a scattered thunderstorm again Friday. For the upcoming weekend, pretty much the same forecast. Chance of a scattered thunderstorm both days, 75 on Saturday, 82 on Sunday. 49 right now, and partly cloudy here at WSBA. WSBA time is 5:44.
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0: 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On today's program, we're continuing our conversation with Alicia Byrne. She is the founder and executive director of Cross Keys Equine Therapy. Over the years, I'm sure you've worked with a lot of people and of different ages when it came to therapy and helping individuals.
23: We have. Yes, we. I think our youngest client has been about four.
1: four or five-ish. And then I think we our oldest so far has been 72. So very wide range of people, a lot of adults and teenagers. A lot of people, when they think of equine-assisted therapy, they think that it's really good for kids, which it is really good for kids. But it's also really helpful for teenagers and adults. It works for all ages.
3: Now, I know you rely on therapists, of course, horses. Do you accept volunteers who want to help out at Cross Keys Equine Therapy?
1: We do. We have a wonderful volunteer program, and they can help in many different modalities. They can help with feeding the horses. They can help with special events. We also have like always general cleaning and things like that that people can do. And that form is also on our website. We have a volunteer services form that they can fill out. And again, we would get right back with them and find out where they can get plugged in.
3: And if someone wants to support Cross Keys Equine Therapy, I know you're a nonprofit organization. How do people get involved and help Cross Keys to continue?
1: Yes, we also have a link on our website for donations. We have monthly donors that we love. We call them our herd heroes, and but people can give one-time donations. We would also happily take checks or cash or any kind of donation to the farm. There's sometimes we can take gifts in kind. Some of those would be a little bit larger items like, you know, fencing or gravel or things like that. But it's very easy to get hooked up to give to our organization. We're very thankful for our donors. Couldn't do it without them, actually.
3: You have an event coming up at the end of September, the Barn Bash Fundraiser Dinner. Tell us a little bit about that.
1: That's going to be really fun. It's our 15-year celebration, and have a line dancing that we're going to have. We have our Mrs. T's barbecue. Going to be a wonderful dinner. It's just going to be a really fun night of celebration for all that we've been able to accomplish here at Cross Keys. And again, if people want to get tickets, you can either check out our Facebook page or get on our events section of our website, and you can get tickets that way.
3: I know you've got a wealth of information on your website, which is crosskeysequinetherapy.org, correct?
1: Yeah, that's right.
3: All right. Well, thank you so much for being with us today.
1: Thank you, Frank.
3: We've been talking with Alicia Burns, the founder and executive director of Cross Keys Equine Therapy. I'm Frank Welch, and that's today's WSBA Spotlight on Valley Agriculture.
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0: WSBA's local AccuWeather for Harrisonburg and the Shenandoah Valley. Mostly sunny and pleasant today with low humidity. Temperatures will be in the mid and upper 70s and winds out of the south-southeast at 4 to 8 miles per hour. Partly cloudy tonight with a low at 50 to 55. Tomorrow, mostly sunny with a thunderstorm in spots in the afternoon, high at 85. Thursday, a humid day, partly sunny, afternoon thunderstorm, and a high again around 85. On Friday, mostly cloudy and humid with some thunderstorms in the area, the high 81. Looking ahead to the upcoming weekend, partly sunny and humid on Saturday with a thunderstorm in spots in the afternoon, the high at 75. And Sunday, partly sunny, humid with a thunderstorm and a high at 82. Next week, it looks like sunshine. Remember yesterday, we said it was going to be a week of all rain, and I said, well, there's always that possibility it's going to change, and it has changed. So right now, it looks like maybe a thunderstorm for Monday and Tuesday, but then sunshine for the rest of next week. Temperatures going from around 80 on Monday, only in the upper 60s on Tuesday, and then the mid-70s for Wednesday through Saturday of next week. Overnight low temperatures going back down into the 50s. Right now, we're in the 40s, 48 here at WSBA with partly cloudy skies. WSBA time is now 5:54.
25: Let's take a look at sports. I am Dave Rigger. The James Madison football team gets set for their first road trip of the season as Billy Napier's squad will play at San Diego State on Saturday after beating Wagner this past weekend 87-3.
26: Gives us some momentum. There was energy in the locker room after the game, and certainly today there's a little bit of buzz in the air. So we have a healthy respect for our next opponent, knowing Sean Lewis and his career. He's an outstanding coach, and his program has continued to get better. They have an identity, offense, defense, and in the kicking game. And they've got a 7-game win streak at home. Tough place to play. And certainly for us, the East-West travel logistics that we'll navigate as an organization will be part of the challenge.
25: The Dukes are 2-0, while the Aztecs are 1-1 after falling to Bob Chesney in UCLA this past weekend. Coach Napier says he certainly had some conversations with his predecessor getting set for San Diego State.
26: We always try to communicate with anyone that we know that has competed against the opponent. You know, there already has been a lot of dialogue with the UCLA staff, so the fact that we've retained some people that work for Chez and his staff, not to mention the dialogue between players, right? That's the interesting part. I think the players got more intel than the coaches did. I think there's common relationships. And look, that's every week in college football.
25: JMU and San Diego State will kick off at 10 p.m. Eastern from Snapdragon Stadium in San Diego. And our pregame begins at 8 right here on WSBA. The Sun Belt Conference honored JMU wide receiver Michael Scott on Monday as he was named the league's special teams player of the week. Scott returned two punts for touchdowns in the Deuce win over Wagner, and he finished with 303 all-purpose yards, including 258 of those coming on kickoff and punt return. James Madison also found out the game time for their showdown at Old Dominion a week from Saturday, as the Dukes and Monarchs will kick off at 6 o'clock from Ballard Stadium in the Royal Rivalry, and that game will take place a week from Saturday on September the 26th. Week 1 of the NFL season wrapped up last night in Kansas City as the Chiefs beat the Denver Broncos 31-10. From high school volleyball on Monday, here are the scores from around our area. Harrisonburg beat Stanton in 4 sets, while Wilson Memorial outlasted Turner Ashby in 5 as they won 3-2 and won 15-13 in the 5th set. East Rockingham was shot shut out by Madison County 3-0, and Central beat Broadway last night 3-1. And for Major League Baseball on Monday, the Orioles beat the Mets in New York 2-1 in their series opener at Citi Field. Baltimore improves to 73-78, and they are now 3 games back of the final wildcard spot in the American League. That's a look at sports. I'm Dave Riggert.
0: Thank you, Dave. 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
6: John, what are you doing with all that rock?
12: I'm trying to show dairy producers that feeding a rock-based supplement actually costs money and takes up space in the ration.
6: John, all you have to do is tell them about Calmin, C-A-L-M-I-N. It's natural from the sea, and research has shown the magnesium to be 4 times as available as local cheap rock products. And I haven't even talked about its superior

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0: WSBA's local AccuWeather for Harrisonburg and the Shenandoah Valley. Sunny, nice today. Low humidity, the high 70 to 77. And winds, or 75 to 78, I should say. Not 70. The winds will be south at 4 to 8 miles per hour. It's going to be somewhere between 70 and 100 today. No, 77 for a high today. Partly cloudy tonight, low down to 54. Tomorrow, sunny with a slight chance of a thunderstorm in the afternoon. High at 85. Thursday, humid, partly sunny, an afternoon thunderstorm possible with a high again around 85. And Friday, cloudy and humid with some thunderstorms and a high at 81. Saturday, partly sunny, humid with a thunderstorm in spots, the high at 75. And Sunday, partly sunny and humid with a thunderstorm and a high at 82. Looking ahead to next week, we'll start out around 80 on Monday with a chance of late day thunderstorms, then drop back to the upper 60s on Tuesday with mostly cloudy skies and again, the threat of a shower or a thunderstorm. Wednesday through Friday of next week, looking sunny with highs in the low to mid 70s. 49 and partly cloudy here at News Talk 92.1 at 550 WSBA. WSBA time is now 6:25.
4: Let's take a look at sports. I am Dave Riggert. James Madison wide receiver Michael Scott was named the Sun Belt Conference Special Teams Player of the Week as Scott returned two punts for touchdowns in the Noose win over Wagner this past weekend. He finished with 303 all-purpose yards, including 258 of those coming on kickoff and punt returns. JMU also found out the game time for their showdown at Old Dominion a week from Saturday as the Dukes and Monarchs will kick off at 6 o'clock from Ballard Stadium in the Royal Rivalry. And that game will take place a week from Saturday on September the 26th. This Saturday will be the first road game for the Dukes as they travel to San Diego State for a 10 p.m. Eastern kickoff, and we'll have the game for you on WSBA. Week 1 of the NFL season wrapped up last night in Kansas City as the Chiefs beat the Denver Broncos 31-10. From high school volleyball on Monday, here are the scores around our area. Harrisonburg beat Stanton 3-1, while Wilson Memorial outlasted Turner Ashby in 5 sets. East Rock lost in 3 to Madison County, and Central beat Broadway last night 3-1.
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4: Let's take a look at sports. I am Dave Riggert. James Madison wide receiver Michael Scott was named the Sun Belt Conference Special Teams Player of the Week as Scott returned two punts for touchdowns in the Noose win over Wagner this past weekend. He finished with 303 all-purpose yards, including 258 of those coming on kickoff and punt returns. JMU also found out the game time for their showdown at Old Dominion a week from Saturday as the Dukes and Monarchs will kick off at 6 o'clock from Ballard Stadium in the Royal Rivalry. And that game will take place a week from Saturday on September the 26th. This Saturday will be the first road game for the Dukes as they travel to San Diego State for a 10 p.m. Eastern kickoff, and we'll have the game for you on WSVA. Week 1 of the NFL season wrapped up last night in Kansas City as the Chiefs beat the Denver Broncos 31-10. From high school volleyball on Monday, here are the scores around our area. Harrisonburg beat Stanton 3-1, while Wilson Memorial outlasted Turner Ashby in five sets. East Rock lost in 3 to Madison County, and Central beat Broadway last night 3-1. And for Major League Baseball on Monday, the Orioles won their series opener in New York against the Mets 2-1. That's a look at sports. I'm Dave Riggert.
3: 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Time now for Agribusiness News.
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7: Virginia farmers could be seeing one of the most dramatic turnarounds in recent history. The U.S. Department of Agriculture is now forecasting a statewide average yield of more than 160 bushels of corn per acre this fall. This fall is one of the most prolonged periods of drought in a generation. That report was released last Friday, and it forecast a statewide average corn yield of 162 bushels per acre. Many areas of the Commonwealth received an abundance of rainfall right around the 4th of July holiday, with some farms in the Shenandoah Valley reporting more than 3 inches in 1 week. Bottom line, if the forecast proves to be accurate, it would be one of the most dramatic turnarounds in Virginia agricultural history. Rod Bain with USDA takes a look at the big picture nationwide with corn production.
8: What kernels of corns were harvested? When comparing USDA's August corn production forecast with the most recent projections in September, according to Chief Economist Justin Benavides,
9: corn production numbers declined as a result of some declining yield numbers. Now, they didn't fall as low as some of the private industry estimates that have been shown around publicly would suggest. I think the corn crop is facing some pressure. USDA did lower that yield expectation, but maybe not quite as much as what some of the private estimates would have suggested.
8: That lower yield projection due to periods of drier weather conditions over the past few weeks in parts of the Corn Belt.
9: And if you looked at the crop condition ratings, you would see that good to excellent rating on corn decline pretty markedly from back in like July to the present. It's one of the larger declines in crop conditions over this 3-4 month summer period that we've got in the last decade.
8: I'm Rod Bain reporting for the U.S. Department of Agriculture in Washington, D.C.
7: Thank you, Rod, for that report. For News Talk 92.1 and 550 WSVA, I'm Ish.
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3: We have a tractor-trailer on fire on Interstate 81 southbound right now. This is at mile marker 238 outside of Mount Crawford as you are approaching the Weir's Cave area. Traffic is going to start backing up in that area. That tractor-trailer fully involved in flames right at this moment, so expect delays. If you're heading southbound I-81, you may want to go ahead and get off at the Mount Crawford exit just to save yourself the trouble of setting in that traffic back up. And if you're seeing it and we're not saying it,
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16: Virginia State Police are investigating a fatal crash involving a motorcycle that happened over the weekend in Greene County. Rockingham County has announced new leadership structure within the circuit court, and the Grottoes Brewerton Club is sponsoring a candidates forum on Thursday. I'll have all the details and more following ABC at the top of the hour right here on WSVA.
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18: ABC News. I'm Sherry Preston. Global oil prices this week climbing to their highest level since May. That following the shutdown of a Saudi pipeline because of an attack by Houthi rebels in the Middle East. The Iran war driving fuel prices even higher. Gasoline averaging $4.31 a gallon. With more on how that's affecting everyday Americans, here's ABC's Lionel Louise.
19: This mother in Florida says she's had to switch to some virtual medical treatments for her daughter with developmental and respiratory issues because they can't afford gas for the multiple trips to the doctor.
20: How are we going to get through this?
19: And this truck driver in Texas says high prices have cost him 40% of his revenue.
21: And we are struggling a whole lot because we are having to pass down those charges to the customers.
19: Overseas images show Iran-backed Houthi rebels firing at a crucial Saudi oil pipeline, driving up oil prices globally.
18: President Trump blames the war in Ukraine, not Iran, for diesel price increases. It's now selling for more than $6 a gallon. The president's push to restrict mail-in voting ahead of the midterms has been stopped by the Supreme Court. It is allowing a lower court ruling that blocked the president's executive order to stand. Justices Thomas and Alito dissented. A new report by the Department of Homeland Security's Inspector General on conditions at the now shuttered Alligator Alcatraz in Florida, where detainees were sent.
22: They found cramped conditions, lack of access to clean drinking water for some detainees, poor hygiene protocols. Detainees were only allowed to shower 3 times a week instead of the daily showers that standards require. And they also found insect infestations in those shower areas. Additionally, they found detainees were not offered sufficient recreational opportunities. All issues, they said, could pose significant health risks to detainees.
18: ABC's Armando Garcia. President Trump dismissing increasingly urgent warnings about AI, calling efforts to limit its development a conspiracy. You're listening to ABC News.
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3: WSVA's local AccuWeather for Harrisonburg and the Shenandoah Valley. Sunshine, beautiful day coming up. Low humidity, high 75 to 78. Winds will be south-southeast at 4 to 8 miles per hour. Another cool night tonight, partly cloudy, low 54. Sunshine tomorrow, maybe a scattered thunderstorm popping up somewhere. Not a great chance for tomorrow. High at 85. Better chance that we could see a few thunderstorms Thursday and Friday. It'll be more humid with highs around 80 to 85 each day. And for the upcoming weekend, a chance of a shower or thunderstorm. Humid, 75 Saturday, 82 Sunday. Right now, 49 and partly cloudy. 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WSVA time, 7:25.
4: Let's take a look at sports. I am Dave Riggert. James Madison wide receiver Michael Scott was named the Sun Belt Conference Special Teams Player of the Week as Scott returned two punts for touchdowns in the Noose win over Wagner this past weekend. He finished with 303 all-purpose yards, including 258 of those coming on kickoff and punt returns. JMU also found out the game time for their showdown at Old Dominion a week from Saturday as the Dukes and Monarchs will kick off at 6 o'clock from Ballard Stadium in the Royal Rivalry, and that game will take place a week from Saturday on September the 26th. This Saturday will be the first road game for the Dukes as they travel to San Diego State for a 10 p.m. Eastern kickoff, and we'll have the game for you on WSVA. Week 1 of the NFL season wrapped up last night in Kansas City as the Chiefs beat the Denver Broncos 31-10. From high school volleyball on Monday, here are the scores around our area. Harrisonburg beat Stanton 3-1, while Wilson Memorial outlasted Turner Ashby in 5 sets. East Rock lost in 3 to Madison County, and Central beat Broadway last night 3-1. And for Major League Baseball on Monday, the Orioles won their series opener in New York against the Mets 2-1. That's a look at sports. I'm Dave Riggert.
3: 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It's 7:26. 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
8: I'm Nicole Murray with Your Money Now. Philadelphia Cream Cheese said it will release three new flavors today as part of Kraft Heinz's broader plan to reinvest in its iconic brands and win back shoppers. The flavors include Mike's Hot Honey, Salted Caramel, and Seasonal Cranberry Orange. The food company is investing $700 million back into its business after years of disappointing sales. The Department of Defense says the Iran war has cost an estimated $33.4 billion, and that's as of June 29th. The report also said the expenditure of U.S. munitions during the conflict had resulted in strategic inventory shortfalls. Oil prices are higher this morning due to concerns over supply disruptions lingering after attacks on Saudi Arabian energy infrastructure left the kingdom's east-west pipeline offline. West Texas Intermediate at 102 per barrel, Brent at 106. Futures are lower this morning. Dow futures down by more than 100 points. That's Your Money Now.
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6: ABC News, I'm Sherry Preston. Oil trading at over $107 a barrel, helping to push gas prices to a nationwide average of $4.31 a gallon, according to Gas Buddy, ABC's Lana Moise.
7: Iran-backed Houthi rebels firing at a crucial Saudi oil pipeline in the Red Sea, driving up oil prices globally. Officials now say it could take weeks to repair the damage, which will restrict the flow of oil even more. President Trump has tried to temper Americans' concerns.
8: Everything will work out just fine. All gonna work out fine.
7: Blaming the rising cost of diesel on the Russia-Ukraine war, not Iran.
6: The Supreme Court turns back the president's push to limit mail-in voting this year, upholding a lower court ruling, freezing his executive order. The Air Force Secretary confirming for the first time the U.S. has put weapons in space. No word on exactly what they can do. Apple TV show Widow's Bay sweeps the comedy categories, taking home a record 14 Emmys. This is ABC News.
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9: I-81 southbound shut down this morning just south of Mount Crawford. A tractor-trailer fire at mile marker 238, and that fire is not out yet. They are still working on it, and lots of smoke still rolling out of that trailer involved in that fire this morning. Best advice right now, get off the interstate if you are on it at Mount Crawford and try taking Route 11, which is also backed up due to the traffic. About a 2 mile back up from 238 back to 240 this morning, and traffic at a standstill. Again, both lanes closed. I-81 southbound this morning just south of Mount Crawford. And if you're seeing it and we're not saying it, call the WSBA Traffic and News Tip line 540-214-2500 and let us know.
10: WSVA's local AccuWeather for Harrisonburg and the Shenandoah Valley. Mostly sunny and pleasant today with low humidity, the high 77. Partly cloudy, comfortable tonight, the low dipping down to 54. Mostly sunny, a spotty afternoon thunderstorm Wednesday though, the high of 85. Humid with a mix of clouds and sun Thursday, again an afternoon thunderstorm and the high back to 85. Mostly cloudy and humid with a thunderstorm Friday, the high up to 81. I'm AccuWeather meteorologist Jason Caterina on WSVA.
9: We have partly cloudy skies and 50 here at WSVA. WSVA time is 7:33.
11: 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Authorities are searching for a vehicle involved in an alleged shooting in Quicksburg. The Shenandoah County Sheriff's Office is seeking the public's help in identifying the owner of a small white SUV or possibly a Toyota RAV4. A photo of the vehicle can be found on our website, rocktownnow.com. According to Sheriff Tim Carter, the vehicle was seen around Ridge Road in Quicksburg on Sunday afternoon at about

0: it looks like we will see partly sunny skies pretty much each day. There is a possibility we could see some showers and thunderstorms Monday and Tuesday, and maybe a more steady rain for next Wednesday. Daytime highs will only be in the mid to upper 70s on Monday, only in the low 70s on Tuesday, and probably won't get out of the 60s next Wednesday, and stay in the 70s pretty much every day but Wednesday. Overnight low temperatures down into the 50s. 56 and partly sunny here at WSBA. WSBA time is now 8:25.
1: Let's take a look at sports. I am Dave Riggert. James Madison wide receiver Michael Scott was named the Sun Belt Conference Special Teams Player of the Week as Scott returned two punts for touchdowns in the Noose win over Wagner this past weekend. He finished with 303 all-purpose yards, including 258 of those coming on kickoff and punt returns. JMU also found out the game time for their showdown at Old Dominion a week from Saturday as the Dukes and Monarchs will kick off at 6 o'clock from Ballard Stadium in the Royal Rivalry. And that game will take place a week from Saturday on September the 26th. This Saturday will be the first road game for the Dukes as they travel to San Diego State for a 10 p.m. Eastern kickoff, and we'll have the game for you on WSVA. Week 1 of the NFL season wrapped up last night in Kansas City as the Chiefs beat the Denver Broncos 31-10. From high school volleyball on Monday, here are the scores around our area. Harrisonburg beat Stanton 3-1, while Wilson Memorial outlasted Turner Ashby in five sets. East Rock lost in 3 to Madison County, and Central beat Broadway last night 3-1.
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14: I'm Nicole Murray with Your Money Now. CrowdStrike CEO George Kurtz said on CNBC that slowing AI

0: It was. First game was the Baltimore Ravens and Cincinnati Bengals that you saw down on TV. You know, me being Mr. Sports, yes. I, of course, knew that.
1: Yes.
0: Did you know, this is just a fact, this isn't an Emmy question. One, just like if we enter awards competitions, which we do every year, we need to pay to enter. Mm-hmm. Networks will pay up to $500,000 to enter the Emmys for a chance for their shows to be considered.
1: Why not?
0: But here's the one that got me. A little other unknown fact. You see, a lot of times one person comes up and gets the statuette, the Emmy. Okay? They get to take that home. Mm-hmm. But when it's a large group, like last night, I forgot which show it was, but it was like 15, 20 people, I think, were going up on stage.
1: Right.
0: If there's a whole group of people, they each need to pay $400 to take their statue home.
1: Wow.
0: Don't get them all for free.
1: So, yeah.
0: Okay.
1: Wow.
0: So there, that's enough Emmy facts for you. Now, here's our pop quiz question for today. We want to know, this has nothing to do with the Emmys, by the way. It has to do with cleaning. Okay? An association that deals with cleaning throughout America came up with this statistic. They say 1 in 5 Americans in a survey say that they are most embarrassed when they need to admit that they haven't cleaned this household item recently. What is the household item they haven't cleaned? Again, 1 in 5 Americans say they are most embarrassed of all the things that probably they might not clean on a regular basis. They are most embarrassed to admit that they haven't cleaned this household item recently. What is it? 540-433-9782 is the number. That's 540-433.
2: Hey, folks. 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
0: It's time to play the early morning pop quiz. A chance for you to win a WSBA pen holder if you can answer our pop quiz question for today. According to a group that put together a survey about cleaning, 1 in 5 Americans say that they are most embarrassed to admit that they haven't cleaned this household item recently. What household item is it? Let's go to the phone. Anna is up first. Anna, what do you think the answer is?
9: Curtains.
0: Curtains. That's a good guess, because I have a feeling people don't clean their curtains for a long time. But unfortunately, that's not the right answer. It's not curtains. Okay?
1: Okay.
0: Okay.
1: Thank you.
0: Thank you for calling. Rick is up next. Rick, it's not curtains. What do you think the answer is?
9: I'm going to guess the refrigerator.
0: Refrigerator. That's another great guess. I would agree. That's probably one of those things that doesn't get cleaned a lot. And apparently a lot of people would agree with that, because you have just won the early morning pop quiz. Yes, the correct answer.
9: All right.
0: 1 in 5 Americans say they're most embarrassed because they haven't cleaned their refrigerator recently. Well, you've just won a WSBA pen holder. Hang on the line. We'll get some information from you, okay?
9: Okay, thank you.
0: All right, thank you, Rick. Rick had the correct answer to our early morning pop quiz. According to a survey conducted by the American Cleaning Institute, 1 in 5 Americans say they are most embarrassed to admit that they have not cleaned their refrigerator recently. And that's the early morning pop quiz here on WSBA. WSBA time is now 8:45, and time for the ABC Entertainment Report.
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11: Oasis is hitting the road again. Coming off the successful premiere of their documentary, Oasis, Don't Look Back in Anger, the British band has announced new tour dates for 2027, including stops in Boston and Las Vegas. Oasis Don't Look Back in Anger is in theaters now and will stream on Hulu and Disney Plus later this year. 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
12: She's from Texas, I can tell.
11: Ella Langley's Choosin' Texas continues to break records. The hit single is now tied with Mariah Carey's All I Want for Christmas Is You as the longest-running single on the Billboard Hot 100, with 22 weeks at number one, after breaking the record for non-holiday songs with 20 weeks. We now have the official trailer for Crystal Lake, the Friday the 13th prequel.
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0: Big delays if you're heading south in the Shenandoah Valley from about Mount Crawford south this morning. It's all due to a trailer fire on the interstate earlier this morning. That trailer fire occurring at mile marker 238 in the southbound direction. Fire department is still there. Looks like they finally got that fire out. Traffic is slowly moving southbound on I-81, but they are still detouring a good portion of that traffic off at Mount Crawford at the interchange there. And also, they had, and they are still also, looks like they still have the route of the mile marker 240 northbound exit closed. And no, that's not. No, they now they open that up. So the southbound lanes are still closed, still exiting traffic southbound at exit 240. That's going on to I-81, and they have now opened up the northbound entrance ramp at 240 as well. Also, got Jim called in to report that traffic not only, of course, in Route 11 backed up, as we said earlier, but Cross Keys Road going into the Weir's Cave area or out of Weir's Cave backed up as well. So expect delays on Cross Keys Road, on Route 11, on the interstate because of that tractor, that trailer fire, not a tractor trailer, just a trailer that was on fire earlier this morning. Have another accident to tell you about, too. This one's on Port Republic Road at Cross Keys Road in Rockingham. Expect delays if you're traveling through that area this morning. Again, Port Republic Road at Cross Keys Road. You may have a backup in that area as well this morning. Looks like traffic is backed up in all four directions at that interchange, pretty much at a standstill on Cross Keys Road and also on Port Republic Road in that area right now. If you're seeing it and we're not saying it, call the WSBA Traffic and News Tip Line 540-214-2500 and let us know. WSBA's local AccuWeather for Harrisonburg and the Shenandoah Valley. Sunny and pleasant today with a high at 75 to 79. Look for winds out of the south at 4 to 8 miles per hour. Tonight, partly cloudy, low 54. Tomorrow, sunny with a thunderstorm possible in a few spots, the high at 85. And sunshine with a high at 85 on Thursday. Could see some afternoon showers and thunderstorms. That chance of thunderstorms will continue as we head toward Friday and the upcoming weekend. Temperatures in the low 80s for Friday and Saturday, mid 70s. Sunday, the low 80s again. Right now, partly sunny and 58 here at News Talk 92.1 and 550 WSBA. 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Coming up next, we'll check in with Dave Riggert and get an update on sports.
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16: Let's take a look at sports. I am Dave Rigger, and the James Madison football team gets set for their first road trip of the season as Billy Napier's squad will play at San Diego State on Saturday after beating Wagner this past weekend 87-3.
4: Gives us some momentum. There was energy in the locker room after the game, and certainly today there's a little bit of buzz in the air. So we have a healthy respect for our next opponent. Knowing Sean Lewis and his career, he's an outstanding coach, and his program has continued to get better. They have an identity, offense, defense, and in the kicking game. And they've got a 7-game win streak at home. Tough place to play. And certainly for us, the East-West travel logistics that we'll navigate as an organization will be part of the challenge.
16: The Dukes are 2-0, while the Aztecs are 1-1 after falling to Bob Chesney and UCLA this past weekend. Coach Napier says he certainly had some conversations with his predecessor getting set for San Diego State.
4: We always try to communicate with anyone that we know that has competed against the opponent. You know, there already has been a lot of dialogue with the UCLA staff, so... The fact that we've retained some people that work for Chez and his staff, not to mention the dialogue between players, right? That's the interesting part. I think the players got more intel than the coaches did. I think there's common relationships. And look, that's every week in college football.
16: JMU and San Diego State will kick off at 10 p.m. Eastern from Snapdragon Stadium in San Diego. And our pregame begins at 8 right here on WSBA. The Sun Belt Conference honored JMU wide receiver Michael Scott on Monday as he was named the league's special teams player of the week. Scott returned two punts for touchdowns in the Deuce win over Wagner, and he finished with 303 all-purpose yards, including 258 of those coming on kickoff and punt return. James Madison also found out the game time for their showdown at Old Dominion a week from Saturday, as the Dukes and Monarchs will kick off at 6 o'clock from Ballard Stadium in the Royal Rivalry, and that game will take place a week from Saturday on September the 26th. Week 1 of the NFL season wrapped up last night in Kansas City as the Chiefs beat the Denver Broncos 31-10. From high school volleyball on Monday, here are the scores from around our area. Harrisonburg beat Stanton in 4 sets, while Wilson Memorial outlasted Turner Ashby in 5 as they won 3-2 and won 15-13 in the 5th set. East Rockingham was shut out by Madison County 3-0, and Central beat Broadway last night 3-1. And for Major League Baseball on Monday, the Orioles beat the Mets in New York 2-1 in their series opener at Citi Field. Baltimore improves to 73-78, and they are now 3 games back of the final wildcard spot in the American League. That's a look at sports. I'm Dave Riggert.
0: Thank you, Dave. 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
10: From ABC News, Sherry Preston. The Supreme Court blocking President Trump's efforts to change how mail-in ballots are counted. The court voting 7-2 not to allow the president's executive order, saying only allowing ballots to those on approved lists will be allowed. Here's ABC's Mary Bruce.
11: States will now be able to send out mail-in ballots using the same system that they have for years, which accounts for about a third of votes cast. Now, this caps a flurry of last-minute legal activity, with voting now already underway in some areas. The court's majority writing that the administration's push to make changes this year was likely to lose in court, though the emergency order didn't explain their reasoning.
10: As President Trump says, tech leaders' warnings about the dangers of AI are just a hoax. Former President Obama says AI is advancing so fast that standards set by a handful of tech companies won't be enough.
12: At an event later here in Washington, Senator Bernie Sanders will appear right before former Trump aide Steve Bannon to talk about guardrails on AI, a testament to how this moment is bridging ideologies.
10: That's ABC's Elizabeth Schulze. An investigation by ProPublica shows Russian oligarch Omar Omar paid for lavish celebrations on a private island during the wedding of Donald Trump Jr. and his new wife, ProPublica's Justin Elliott.
13: He's not just a random businessman. He's somebody that has very public and close ties to President Vladimir Putin of Russia and the Russian government.
10: ABC Chief Washington correspondent Jonathan Carl.
23: In a statement put out by the White House, President Trump said he has no idea who Umar Kremlev is, but he added it was an after party given in their honor, not a big deal. First Lady Melania Trump, however, put out a statement saying Mrs. Trump played no role whatsoever in organizing the wedding event and was not privy to any aspect of its financial planning.
10: Federal Reserve begins its two-day meeting on interest rates today. This is ABC News.
27: 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I've been surfing here since I was a kid. Now, seeing my grandson out on the water, it means everything to me. 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
10: Pennsylvania health officials still investigating the death of a woman in her 40s, believed to have succumbed to complications from the measles. Here's ABC's Stephanie Ramos.
12: The state health department says it is aware of the death and conducting its own review and will update the public when that investigation is complete. Now, the state says there have been two other confirmed measles-associated deaths in Pennsylvania this year who were both infants. And health officials continue to stress that vaccination is the best protection.
10: A neighborhood in Fort Worth, Texas, is demanding action from city leaders after a car crash that was only seconds away from catastrophe. ABC's Jim Ryan in Dallas-Fort Worth explains.
29: On Sunday evening, older kids were in a backyard pool and a two-year-old was running along the side. At that moment, A car crashed through the wooden fence, scattering debris in the spot where the toddler had just been.
1: I've just known this was going to happen at some point.
29: Alex Gunter lives next door on that very busy street.
1: They just keep going faster and faster and faster.
29: The kids in the backyard were unhurt. The driver of the car was cited for recklessness and the passenger was hospitalized. The neighbors want the city to address the speed along that street. Jim Ryan, ABC News.
10: For the past 50 years, Japan has recorded more than 100,000 people who are 100 years or older. But this year, it set a new record, 107,677 centenarians in Japan, and nearly 90% of them are women. Sherry Preston, ABC News.
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0: We continue to see delays southbound I-81 this morning due to a trailer fire earlier this morning. That fire was at mile marker 238, just south of the Mount Crawford exit. Traffic is still backed up 5 miles in that area. Southbound I-81, the right lane and the right shoulder are closed. Still emergency vehicles there, as well as wreckers getting ready to move that trailer. But traffic is flowing again, but it is still backed up about 5 miles. Also still have a backup as a result of that on Cross Keys Road and on Route 11. So if you're traveling those roads as well, expect possible delays as you're traveling up and down the road this morning. Also have had a report of an accident on Port Republic Road at Cross Keys Road this morning. That accident has now been cleared. And if you're seeing it and we're not saying it, call the WSVA Traffic and News Tip Line 540-214-2500 and let us know.
17: WSVA's local AccuWeather for Harrisonburg and the Shenandoah Valley. Mostly sunny and pleasant today with low humidity, the high 77. Partly cloudy, comfortable tonight, the low dipping down to 54. Mostly sunny, a spotty afternoon thunderstorm Wednesday, though, the high of 85. Humid with a mix of clouds and sun Thursday, again an afternoon thunderstorm and the high back to 85. Mostly cloudy and humid with a thunderstorm Friday, the high up to 81. I'm AccuWeather meteorologist Jason Caterina on WSVA.
0: We have 60 degrees and partly sunny skies here at WSVA. WSVA time is now 9:07.
18: For News Talk 92.1 and 550 WSVA, I'm Jacqueline Dobrin. Virginia State Police are investigating a fatal crash involving a motorcycle that happened over the weekend in Greene County. Spokesman Matt Demline reports that it happened shortly after 11 o'clock on Spotswood Trail.
19: A 2003 Harley-Davidson motorcycle was heading eastbound on Spotswood Trail, about 1.5 miles east of Skyline Drive. The motorcycle began to lose control and slowed rapidly. The driver was ejected from the motorcycle.
18: The driver, 67-year-old James Dooms of Waynesboro, died at the scene. Demline stated that Dooms was wearing a helmet. Governor Abigail Spanberger was asked to comment recently on the calls to ban flock cameras. Spanberger told WTOP News in Washington that she looks forward to having discussions with members of the General Assembly.
20: I think there's a lot that can be done to ensure that the information available for any type of license plate reader system or any sort of similar system to flock, that information is protected and used just for law enforcement official use.
18: She adds that there are many improvements that can be made before taking a vital tool to solve crimes or find missing and abducted children out of the toolbox. Rockingham County Clerk of the Circuit Court Chaz Haywood announced a new leadership structure within the clerk's office. Danielle Ritchie has been appointed Chief Deputy of Courts, while Elena Almeida has been appointed Chief Deputy of Local Records. Haywood says rather single a chief deputy, they have two to oversee a distinct area of responsibility.
21: We have Danielle's experience in court procedures and Elena's experience
2: managing daily operations, and which will continue to strengthen the work of every department. It's really an exciting opportunity to build the next line of leadership, which I'm responsible to do, and continue to provide successful service to Rockingham and Harrisonburg residents.
18: Richie has worked in the circuit court clerk's office since 2013, while Almeida joined the clerk's office in 2020. Conservation advocates and community leaders near national parks are calling on Congress to restart a fund dedicated to maintaining infrastructure on public lands and national parks. The National Parks and Public Lands Legacy Restoration Fund, which started in 2020 by the Great American Outdoors Act, provided $9 billion in public land repairs over 5 years. However, funding for that program expired last year, and Front Royal Tourism and Community Development Director Elizabeth Lewis says aging roads, trails, and facilities can discourage visitors from returning to places like Shenandoah National Park.
3: Visitor experience is key, and if we're not making that good impression, they're certainly far less likely to return and far less likely to feel that connection that we want to generate with visitors.
18: In 2024, more than 300 million people visited national parks across the country, which contributed an estimated $56 billion and over 300,000 jobs to the economy. And finally, this morning, the Grottoes Riverton Club is sponsoring a candidates forum on Thursday evening at the Grottoes Town Hall. There are 5 candidates running for the 3 open town council seats, including Jeffrey Dittmer Jr., Christopher Dotson, Kara Dotson, David Raines, and Gleamer Sullivan. The forum will be from 7 to 9 and will provide the public with information about each candidate running for office. Although Raines has stated that he will not be able to attend and is preparing a statement to be read in his absence, the public is invited to attend. For News Talk 92.1 and 550 WSVA, I'm Jacqueline Dobrin.
0: Thank you, Jacqueline. 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You're listening to Early Mornings on News Talk 92.1 and 550 WSVA. I'm Frank Welt, along with Jim Britt, who just made it into the building. Jacqueline Dobrin's in the newsroom this morning. Dave Riggert's got sports, and Jeff Ishii with Agribusiness News.
4: Don't leave your house. Telling you this right now.
0: Yeah.
4: I don't know if there has ever been a more perfect scenario. You know how they talk about the perfect storm?
0: Mm-hmm.
4: So I pull out of my house.
0: Right.
4: Okay. I can't go out to Route 11 the back way, as we call it.
0: Right.
4: On Kieseltown Road, because that's backed up. Chatter was about 2/3 of a mile.
0: Yeah.
4: The Weir's Cave Road was backed up from the entrance to the interstate all the way to the traffic light.
0: Okay. That's a couple miles there. Yeah. At least a mile.
4: Kieseltown Road, which Cross Keys becomes Kieseltown.
0: Right.
4: That was backed up from that light southbound all the way to the Rockingham-Augusta County line. So I went out to Freedon's Church Road, came over, and then the final one, the pièce de résistance of this trip this morning, is getting off 81 at 243. So you have vehicles coming off. People were cutting in. The trucks were trying to go left. The cars were trying to go right. It was like a ballet of things back and forth, with also every once in a while, just a few emphatic gestures by some drivers.
0: Really?
4: I think
0: shocking.
4: I think they were saying to the other drivers, you're number one.
0: You're number one.
4: I think they were.
0: Yeah.
4: I think they were.
0: So
4: but,
0: nice of people to do that. But in a friendly city.
4: It is a mess. It is 81 South is backed up all the way to the
0: one we call the Cracker Barrel exit.
4: Yeah, the Cracker Barrel
0: 243.
4: Exit. And it's not moving at all. It's just... they're just sitting right there. So my ultimate advice, if you're going south, 340.
0: 340.
4: Jump on 340 and head that way. That'll be your quickest route this morning.
0: I thought you were going to say 220 from Franklin down through Monterey to Roanoke.
4: I was going to go through Churchville, but time was a little bit tight. That I even made it here for this.
0: Yeah.
4: You know, it was quite impressive. I apologize to a couple of the backyards I went through.
0: Yeah.
4: I needed a shortcut.
0: That's it.
4: And I've got, my navigation system, Bulldog.
0: Bulldog.
4: Bulldog. Yeah. It's an older one, but It does not really. It doesn't seem to care about anybody's property or anything like that. It just gets you there.
0: It's just a suggestion.
4: Yeah.
0: Yeah.
4: Yeah. You know, and it's.
0: Wow.
4: It advises you to be quiet if possible as you're navigating through people's backyards. I apologize to the folks who had that picnic table.
0: Uh-oh. Yeah. They shouldn't have put it there.
4: No.
0: No.
4: Shouldn't have left.
0: You were like Ferris Bueller when he's trying to get home before everybody else gets to the house.
4: Should not have left it in your backyard. But my advice, 340, it's the way to go for the next couple hours.
0: Got it.
4: Okay?
0: Okay.
4: All right.
0: Mike Riesenberg up next?
4: Supposed to be. Anybody seen him?
0: I haven't seen him.
4: Well, coming up, Frank Will to tell you about porcupines.
0: That's it. Let's talk porcupines.
4: That's coming up
0: next.
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0: The Weir's Cave Farmers Market is taking place each Tuesday from 3 until 6 p.m. at the Weir's Cave Lawn Party Grounds parking lot. 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

0: around here is those darn lantern flies.
1: Well, yeah.
0: And you remember they came like years ago along, what was the other critter years ago that did so much damage that made its way down from the northeast and worked its way down? And a lot of times
1: right.
0: it did exactly what you talked about, hitch rides on trucks and payloads and different things like that, and became a real problem. Oh, why can't I think of it? In the garden, just doing lots of damage. And now we've had these guys for the last couple of years.
1: Right.
0: And I'm going to kick myself sitting here. Somebody's going to call and tell me what I'm trying to think of. But it came down and it was causing lots of problems with defoliating plants and different things like that. And they tracked it. And it wasn't so much related to climate. It was just they were hitching rides on stuff.
1: Right.
0: And they were showing up down here and repopulating very quickly.
1: With the climate, years ago, again, these things go cyclical.
0: Mm-hmm.
1: And oftentimes, certain groups with agendas like to latch on to things that are normally cyclical and say the world is going to end type flag waving and stuff.
0: Yeah, AI is going to do that.
1: And AI, yeah, AI is going to do it. And but anyway, about, I don't know, again, we go back 15, 20 years, seems like yesterday, there was a incremental chart being shown to support global warming on how armadillos were moving north.
0: Really?
1: Yeah. And at that time, they predicted they would be in Virginia, you know, by one of these Al Gore type.
0: Now they're coming from
1: the South,
0: the Carolinas.
1: Well, or further south,
0: right.
1: Georgia, Florida, that area. And I don't even know if they made it into the Carolinas. Northern Louisiana was probably as far as they went, but they had a projection at the time.
0: Mm-hmm.
1: If global warming and climate change had consistently continued, which it seems like it has. I mean, you know, we had a very warm, hot summer this year.
0: Well, not only that, I mean, look at the excessive rainfalls and all this stuff we're having. I mean, if you could tell me that something's not going on with the weather.
1: Well, there is, obviously.
0: To you.
1: It's
0: yeah.
1: weather. It goes on.
0: Well,
1: and
0: I know,
1: it's cyclical.
0: But the extremes, I mean, that's the thing. When I talk to people in emergency services, they will tell you their biggest concern is, we know it's going to rain, but the thing we can't really get a good handle for anymore is how much. You know, look at this area this summer. You've got some folks who have gone through all sorts of drought, and then you've got other people who their grass will be green until
1: Thanksgiving. Oh, I look like I'm paying to have my lawn watered.
0: Exactly.
1: Yeah.
0: And, you know, and it's all in these varied areas, but you have, the other day, we got 2.5 inches of rain where I live in Weir's Cave. Ish told me, you know, a couple clicks down the road, he got nothing.
1: Well, Jeff put a fence in the other day and just about destroyed our trencher. The ground was so hard.
0: Yeah.
1: Yeah. So.
0: And then you've got these other things. You know, it was like some of the corn and stuff. I mean, it looked like it's 12 feet tall.
1: Yeah.
0: You know, it really is. It's, and that's what they're talking about now, is they really don't have a good feel about how much of this stuff, when it starts raining, how much you're actually going to see
1: right.
0: in some of these particular areas. All right, let me take a break at the bottom of the hour. We'll come back. We'll talk about porcupine and
1: other animals that
0: other
1: are moving in and out.
0: Critters.
1: This is Critter Day.
0: Ah, Critter Day. You got to love it. Boy, aren't you glad you turned the radio on this morning? Mike Riesenberg from Dog Watch the Shenandoah is here today. He also will tell you about Dog Watch as we go. But first, we've got to take a break. We've got news, traffic, and weather all coming up next here on WSVA. The time is 9:30. Currently, we've got 61 degrees under sunny skies. We've got an update on the world from ABC coming up next. Also, we'll update WSVA all-day traffic and your local AccuWeather forecast. Plus, we'll check in with Jacqueline Dobrin in the WSVA newsroom. That's all coming up as we continue, and then more with Mike Riesenberg from Dog Watch of the Shenandoah.
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3: ABC News. I'm Sherry Preston. No changes to how mail-in balloting will work before the midterm elections this year. The Supreme Court upholding a local

0: Maintenance Steve Reed said that the auctions are scheduled to begin on Thursday and end on Sunday, continuing daily until all items are sold.
1: I respectfully recommend that the Rockingham County School Board declare these items surplus and authorize them for public auction.
0: Some of the items listed include classroom equipment and furniture. You can view the full list of items on rocktownnow.com. Average gas prices in Virginia are nearly 38 cents per gallon higher than a month ago and stand $1.18 per gallon higher than a year ago. Meanwhile, diesel is averaging nationally at about $6.20 per gallon. Patrick DeHaan of Gas Buddy tells ABC News that diesel translates to higher prices elsewhere.
2: Supply chains all feeling this from top to bottom. Truckers paying more for diesel, record-setting prices in California. We're now seeing diesel prices close to $9 a gallon. So the next time consumers go to the grocery store, the next time they buy something online, they will likely be noticing an impact of a trickle-down effect.
0: The cheapest gas prices in Harrisonburg and Rockingham County are $3.94 a gallon. And finally, this morning, officials with the Department of Wildlife Resources is hosting a forum later this month to discuss the plans to renovate Lake Shenandoah Dam. Thanks to additional state funding, those plans are moving forward, and the forum will allow the public to hear remarks from the department, elected officials, and engineers, as well as review the plans and learn more about the project implementation timeline. The forum will be Tuesday, September 29th at 7 o'clock at the Rockingham Recreation Center east of Harrisonburg. In 2020, inspections of the dam revealed degraded structural materials in the core, and officials say the lake needs to be lowered by 5 feet so that the dam can be replaced. For News Talk 92.1 and 550 WSVA, I'm Jacqueline Dobrin.
3: Thank you, Jacqueline. WSVA time is now 9:37. Mike Riesenberg from Dog Watch the Shenandoah is here today, and we've got somebody who's got a question. Let's go right to the phones. WSVA, good morning. You're on the air with Mike Riesenberg.
4: Oh, yes, I have a question. I have a Yorkie. And I didn't get her until she was over two. She was at the breeder, then she was with somebody else for about 6 months, and then she was with someone else for a few weeks until I got her. And I've had her for about a year or maybe a little over that. And she's done real good about, she's tried to let you go out, let her know when she has to go out, but she also uses a pee pad inside during the day, and she has started using it a little more, but here recently she's peed on the floor a few times and she hasn't done that. So I don't know what to do. I don't know how to not to make her not do that.
5: Okay, are you there with her during the day?
4: No.
5: Okay.
4: She uses a pad during the day.
5: Are you putting her in a crate?
4: No.
5: I would recommend, how long is she there by herself?
4: At least 8 hours, maybe 10.
5: Ooh. Yeah, see, that's a long time to hold it. Well, let me just give you a review and then we'll figure it out. I'm not a big fan of pee pads in most situations.
4: Right.
5: Because they're teaching the dog that it's okay to go inside. But when you have to leave a dog for that length of time, then, you know, you can't expect a dog to hold it for 8 to 10 hours.
4: Right.
5: And the whole idea behind a crate for, like, you know, 4 or 5 hours even, is that the dog will not go in their confinement, in their own little space. And you teach the dog to be in the crate, etc. But, you know, I don't like crating a dog that long. My suggestion, and if it's at all possible, would be to have someone come in halfway during the day and let the dog out.
4: Right.
5: And
4: okay.
5: So the dog learns that it has a way of getting out during the day, and then they're going to be more inclined to hold it. And I would do away with the pee pad.
4: Okay. Yeah, I didn't know why she just started doing this, though. So
5: I understand. And it could be a medical thing, too. You know, you might need to take a urine sample to a vet and have them check it. But a dog is not going to go 8 to 10 hours without going and not create a medical problem. So, you know, I appreciate your struggle with that, and it's good that the dog has a nice home. Certainly, you need to let the dog out the last thing before you leave and the first thing you do when you get back.
4: Right.
5: So that the dog does have a chance to relieve itself.
4: Right.
5: Yeah. She's not defecating inside.
4: Once in a while.
5: Uh-huh. All right. Well, she's, you know, a small dog, and it's hard for her. You've got toys and things for her, chews that she can occupy herself
4: yes.
5: with? Yeah.
4: Yes.
5: I would just try to find somebody that'll come and let the dog out, you know, once or twice during the day while you're gone.
4: Okay. Okay, thank you.
5: Sure thing. Good luck. Let us know how it works out.
4: All right, have a good day.
5: You too.
3: Thanks
5: Bye.
3: For your call. Mike Riesenberg from Dog Watch of the Shenandoah is right here. He wants to talk critters. We'll do that right after these words.
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7: On Tuesday, Stanton Communications Manager Josh Knight will be on the program to update us on everything happening in the Queen City. Plus, we'll find out the 10 common foods most mentioned in the Bible. We'll also check traffic and weather 4 times an hour and have news and sports.
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8: Today's question comes from Elizabeth in Nevada, or Nevada, as they say.
1: Nevada.
8: There we go.
1: I'm a Nevada girl. Nevada.
8: Forever. Elizabeth says, I'm fortunate to work for a company that puts 15% of my salary into my 401k without me having to contribute anything. Once we wrap up baby step 3 and start baby step 4, should I add my own 15% in addition to my employer's contribution or direct that money toward paying off our house instead? My husband plans on contributing 15% and his company will match 10%. Goodness gracious, these employer matches are crazy.
1: Well done, Elizabeth in Nevada. That's a good plan.
8: Well, the plan doesn't change. You're still going to invest 15% of your own salary, which I know sounds crazy, but you're putting let's say you make $100,000, you're putting 30 grand away. Only 15 of that is yours.
1: Is yours, yes.
8: That's pretty incredible. So I always tell people, if you have too much money in retirement, you can write me hate mail, you can send me a check, whatever you want to do. It's up to you.

0: one is a accelerated 1 year program that's almost $100,000 for the 1 year. And so that's where I don't want to go back into debt, obviously, for that. But seemed like the house would be a way to cash flow that, but also I'd hate to sell the house and lose out on that.
1: Because you'll be getting like $175,000 in equity to fix a $30,000 problem. It feels out of balance to me.
0: Mm-hmm. Yeah, and with the salary being that, I mean, I make $105 as a nurse here in California. It'd probably be, you know, $150 to $180 is what I've kind of researched around there. Mm-hmm. And obviously that's a big enough jump, but I don't know if it's enough to offset selling a house considering how expensive houses can be in California.
2: Yeah. What are you doing now for work?
0: I work for the state government. I'm a manager.
2: And what is the, or what's driving the urgency around this? Does this have to happen in 2 months from now, or can it happen a year and 2 months from now?
0: No. So, I mean, I finished up most of the prereqs. So I'm right now kind of in preparing for the application season. So if I were to get into a program, it'd probably be either the summer of 27 or the fall of 27.
2: Okay.
1: So do you have, I mean, if it's 15, if the $30,000 for 2 years, is that 15,000 then per year?
0: Yeah, that's my guess. The 30,000 is,
1: I mean, I don't know, Dan. I would just work extra and save. And
2: yeah, can you kind of just cash flow this thing and keep the house?
1: Yeah, like $1,000 a month will get you to the fall of 27.
0: Well, because the only other thing is with these programs, given the nature of my work, I can only work Monday through Friday, 8 to 5, and these programs are full-time. So I'd have to leave my job in order to do these programs.
2: So you have no income for 2 years?
0: Correct, yeah.
2: Yikes.
1: Well, that's not really going to work. So you were thinking about living off of the equity of your home to do it.
0: That, yeah. And I have an uncle that has an ADU. I've already talked to him, and he's considered, you know, letting me stay there for the year or 2 years rent-free, and then I just have to support myself.
1: Can you work nights after doing school?
0: Not at my current job.
1: But while you're in school.
0: That's possible.
1: Okay. Yeah. I mean, if you could figure out a way to save up 15 grand between now and then, cash flow it, and then figure out, hey, can I work nights and live on nothing while I'm in school? I would consider it, but I would not be going any more in debt, and I don't think I would sell my house for this.
2: No, I would try to keep it, man. You're obliterating your wealth building plan by going backwards and having nothing to show for it by the end.
1: Hey guys, it's Rachel Cruz. 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
4: ABC News, I'm Sherry Preston. The price of gas now hitting $4.31 a gallon on average nationwide. Diesel is more than $6 a gallon. It's up 32 cents in just the last week amid more fighting in the Middle East. The president has tried to temper Americans' concerns, blaming the rising cost of diesel on the Russian-Ukraine war, not Iran. The president announcing yesterday that Ukraine and Russia have agreed to stop attacks on energy and fuel supplies, but Ukraine's President Zelensky says that, for now, is only a proposal. There is a summit going on right now in Washington on keeping the humanity in AI. All week, tech leaders have been warning about putting guardrails on the development of new artificial intelligence models. The Kennedy

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8: WSVA's local AccuWeather for Harrisonburg and the Shenandoah Valley. Mostly sunny, pleasant with low humidity this afternoon, a high 77. Partly cloudy, comfortable tonight, the low dipping down to 54. Mostly sunny, a spotty afternoon thunderstorm Wednesday, the high up to 85. Humid with clouds and sun, and an afternoon thunderstorm again on Thursday with the high back to 85. Mostly cloudy and humid with a thunderstorm Friday, the high of 81. I'm AccuWeather meteorologist Jason Caterina on WSVA.
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10: Are you sick and tired of working so hard and having nothing to show for it? Well, that is normal. And the sad thing is, normal is broke, but you don't have to live that way. 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All right, let's go to John in Charlotte. Hi, John. Welcome to the show.
11: Oh, hi. Thank you so much for taking my call.
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12: Sorry, you're breaking up on us, John. 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

0: alienated the British public. In 2020, Harry and Meghan announced they would step back from their official duties and relocate to America. But now their time in the USA seems to be over. The family announced earlier this summer they will return to the UK as full-time residents. And here's something else you might not know. Despite his decision to step back from the monarchy, the prince still gets a large salary from the king. Every year, Harry receives $7 million. 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
1: 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I am Bill O'Reilly. 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
2: 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It is 12:30. Welcome to the second half of the News at Noon and Agribusiness Hour. In just a moment, we'll get an ABC News update. Then we go to the WSVA newsroom where Jacqueline Dobrin is standing by with local, state, and area news. Later on in the half hour, we go down to the farm and hear from Jeff Ishii. Franklin's got his spotlight on Valley Agriculture, and we'll see how the heifers are doing with the livestock report. It is 72 degrees, going to a projected high of 77. Time now for ABC News.
3: ABC News, I'm Wayne Cabot, saying these are not the people I interviewed. President Trump slamming the U.S. Supreme Court for rejecting his changes to mail-in voting so close to the election. ABC's Karen Travers.
4: The president calls it a bad decision. He says it is a big loss for Republicans and America itself. He goes on to say that the Supreme Court really let our country down. He accuses certain justices, as he puts it, of being petrified of Democrats.
3: Diesel now $2.50 more than a year ago. Truckers say every dollar adds an extra $400 to each tank. Today, the 10-year Treasury yield hit levels not seen since 2007. An inflation concern as the Fed meets on interest rates. AI, the conversation today in Washington at a meeting with the CEOs of OpenAI and Anthropic. Death will not be the punishment if Nick Reiner is convicted of killing his parents, the DA taking it off the table. This is ABC News.
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2: Well, roads up and down the valley are clear, no problems. But if your travels take you over to the Charlottesville area, still got an issue with congestion on Interstate 64 westbound. Mile marker 110, that is in between Crozet and Charlottesville. Traffic backups being reported 2 miles. And again, it is due to congestion. If you're seeing it, and we're not saying it, call the WSVA traffic tip line. It is 540-214-2500. Give us a call and let us know.
6: WSVA's local AccuWeather for Harrisonburg and the Shenandoah Valley. Mostly sunny, pleasant with low humidity this afternoon, a high 77. Partly cloudy, comfortable tonight, the low dipping down to 54. Mostly sunny, a spotty afternoon thunderstorm Wednesday, the high up to 85. Humid with clouds and sun, and an afternoon thunderstorm again on Thursday with the high back to 85. Mostly cloudy and humid with a thunderstorm Friday, the high of 81. I'm AccuWeather meteorologist Jason Caterina on WSVA.
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13: My name's Carl Weisecker, and I'm a mentor, a big brother with Big Brothers Big Sisters of Harrisonburg, Rockingham County. I've been a big brother three different times over the last 15 years. People ask me how much time it takes or why I became a big. It's really just a few hours a month. We always have a great time together, and I don't see it as something I have to do. It's something I get to do. And it isn't about time. It's about showing up. One kid, one consistent adult. I didn't choose to become a big brother because I had all the answers. I became a big brother because I saw the need and wanted to help. I've remained a big brother because the connections I've made and the experiences I've had go beyond what I can describe with words. To a kid who could benefit from some extra one-on-one time, new experiences, or someone to talk to, a few hours a month can really make a difference. Many local boys have been waiting over a year for a big brother. Will you join me? You can learn more about becoming a big at the local Big Brothers Big Sisters website, beabig.info.

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1: ABC News, I'm Wayne Cabot. Donald Trump's name cannot appear on the facade of the Kennedy Center. A federal judge blocking the tribute to Trump less than an hour before the board of the center was supposed to meet about that. Judge Christopher Cooper saying it needs Congress's blessing. Update from Los Angeles, the DA, Nathan Hochman, on their case against Nick Reiner in the murders of his parents, Rob and Michelle.
2: The district attorney's office will not be seeking the death penalty in this case. That means that the maximum sentence that Mr. Reiner will be looking at is life without the possibility of parole.
1: President Trump today tearing into the justices he appointed who voted against his executive order, limiting vote by mail so close to the election. He calls it a big loss for America. Another all-time high for diesel, says AAA, $6.27 today. Global oil just hit $109 a barrel. Families using...
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1: ABC News, I'm Wayne Cabot. Two more measles deaths now confirmed by Pennsylvania health officials. One was previously reported to be a 40-year-old woman. Two others were children. All were unvaccinated. Last time the U.S. had four measles deaths was 1992. ABC's Karen Travers is in Washington, where today a judge stopped the Kennedy Center from putting Donald Trump's name on the facade.
2: The order says, quote, simply put, defendants cannot install memorials for President Trump or anyone or anything else at the Kennedy Center without Congress's blessing.
1: And now there's word the Kennedy Center's board, which was appointed by President Trump, has voted to close down entirely. Trump's offer of $5,000 to Americans if Republicans keep Congress gets a thumbs down today in a Reuters Ipsos poll. 63% disapprove. The president blasting the U.S. Supreme Court for stopping him from limiting mail-in voting before the election. FBI.
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2: Well, the roads are off to a terrific start on this Tuesday afternoon commute. No incidents, no accidents, no backups, no delays to tell you about. The only thing you might run into is a disabled vehicle or two on the side of the road, or you could run into a construction project. But if you're seeing it, and we're not saying it, call the WSVA traffic tip line at 540-214-2500. Give us a call and let us know.
3: WSVA's local AccuWeather for Harrisonburg and the Shenandoah Valley. Mostly sunny, pleasant, with low humidity this afternoon, a high 77. Partly cloudy, comfortable tonight, the low dipping down to 54. Mostly sunny, a spotty afternoon thunderstorm Wednesday, the high up to 85. Humid with clouds and sun, and an afternoon thunderstorm again on Thursday with the high back to 85. Mostly cloudy and humid with a thunderstorm Friday, the high of 81. I'm AccuWeather meteorologist Jason Caterina on WSVA.
2: 75 degrees, getting closer to that projected high of 77. Relative humidity at 57%. The barometric pressure rising at 30.30. Little wind out of the south, 1 to 2 miles an hour, under beautiful blue sunny skies in the central Shenandoah Valley. 306, welcome to Late Afternoons for a Tuesday. 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
4: 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The Department of Environmental Quality is scheduled to hold another public hearing this evening on Northrop Grumman's planned aerospace manufacturing facility. The company wants to establish a new 315,000-square-foot advanced electronics manufacturing and testing facility on Shenandoah Village Drive. Officials say the project will create more than 300 new jobs. However, a number of residents have voiced concern about not having the chance to weigh in or provide input on the location of the facility as well as its operations. The DEQ held a public hearing in July, and its second one will begin at 6 o'clock at Waynesboro High School's auditorium. The case of the North Carolina man who was arrested last month following an assault in Waynesboro continues to move through the courts. WSVA's Jacqueline Dobrin reports.
5: According to online records, William Guthrie was indicted by a grand jury yesterday on a felony charge of malicious wounding during a hearing in Waynesboro Circuit Court. Waynesboro police officers responded on August 1st to reports of an assault in the 100 block of Short Street that had left a 56-year-old man from Pennsylvania unconscious with life-threatening injuries. A second man, identified as the 46-year-old Guthrie, was taken into custody after receiving medical treatment for his injuries. He is scheduled to enter a plea in the case on October 6th. The victim involved in the incident was eventually discharged from the UVA Medical Center. For WSVA News, I'm Jacqueline Dobrin.
4: Thank you, Jacqueline. A new report finds that as Congress cuts trillions of dollars from healthcare spending on social safety net programs, funding has largely been redirected to the Department of Homeland Security and ICE. Felicity Rose, Vice President of Policy and Research for Forward U.S., says ICE agents arrested more than 15,000 people in the state since the beginning of last year.
6: Who have families, many of whom are citizens, who have been doing caretaking jobs in many cases or working on farms. And so those effects ripple through the whole economy.
4: Rose contends Virginia's rural hospitals are desperately in need of funding, noting the latest data shows a number of facilities have closed or are on the verge of closing. Some Virginia fishermen have discovered a legal shortcut to finding trout before everyone else does. Officials with the Virginia Department of Wildlife Resources say anglers are flooding the agency with public records requests to learn where trout will be stocked before that information is released to everyone else. The Cardinal News reports that the practice has become so common the department now handles about 700 trout-related FOIA requests a year. The state raises and releases more than 1.2 million trout each year into roughly 180 waters. For News Talk 92.1 and 550 WSVA, I'm Carolyn Unger.
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0: and 550 WSVA. You're listening to Late Afternoons. I'm Mario Ritrosi, Carolyn Unger in the WSVA newsroom. I'm guessing you did not watch Monday Night Football last night.
1: I did not, but my mom did.
0: And I'm sure she called you.
1: Yes.
0: Because the Kansas City Chiefs were playing last night.
1: Yes.
0: Which means Mr. Taylor Swift was playing tight end for the Chiefs. Mm-hmm. And of course, they got to show Mrs. Travis Kelce in the stands.
1: Yes.
0: You know who she was sitting with in the box?
1: Tom Cruise.
0: Tom Cruise. And now the rumors are swirling. By the way, Tom, oof.
1: What rumors?
0: Hasn't aged well, I'll tell you that. But anyway, that's beside the point. But I thought that was interesting.
1: Oh, yeah. And then she technically was at the Emmys because she did a skit with the SVU cast.
0: Okay.
1: Because Mariska Hargitay was hosting the Emmys. So technically she was at both.
0: So there you go. If you know, they always say you can't be two places at once, but perhaps she pulled it off.
1: You can.
0: But, you know, there you go. With AI and anything else these days, you can pull it off. But yes, she was at the Monday night game last night at Kansas mm-hmm. City with Tom Cruise. Mm-hmm. Wouldn't you like to have been on a fly on that wall to hear that conversation?
1: I know. I don't know what they could talk about.
0: What do you think they... Well, they could be talking about movies.
1: They could be talking about movies.
0: Could be talking about football. I doubt
1: music,
0: that.
1: Music. Maybe talking about music.
0: Yeah, maybe. Yeah. Maybe he wants to break into the music, or mm-hmm. she may want to break into the, you know...
1: Movies.
0: Hey, can
1: more?
0: I be in your next film? Let me be in your next film.
1: Well, you know, he has a new movie coming out called Digger. Like digging.
0: Yeah.
1: And
0: maybe she could be in that.
1: People are actually speculating online with the way the trailer is kind of spliced up. People are wondering, is it actually a secret musical? Like, is that...
0: Could be.
1: Could you see Tom Cruise in a musical?
0: You know, when I saw Ray Liotta in one, if I can see Ray Liotta in a musical,
1: yeah.
0: I can see Tom Cruise in one too.
1: I could see, like, you know, before, like, pre-action movie mm-hmm. Tom Cruise doing that, like, you know, Interview with the Vampire Tom Cruise. I could see him doing
0: that.
1: Wasn't
0: he in Eyes Wide Shut, too?
1: He was in Eyes Wide... I do need to see that.
0: You never saw
1: point.
0: Eyes Wide Shut? Oh, my.
1: I need to.
0: Well, there
1: I,
0: you go.
1: You know, Kubrick films, I'm like, I think I need to watch more of them, because the ones I have seen... I mean, The Shining is a classic. I will say that.
0: And there was one even one better before that, A Clockwork Orange.
1: And that was the one I was not.
0: Did you see that one?
1: I did.
0: Oh, that's great.
1: It wasn't my cup of tea. I
0: bet
1: I
0: it wasn't,
1: say that.
0: But
1: yeah.
0: It was
1: yeah.
0: a classic.
1: I'm like, I understand fully, but also this guy stinks so bad. Like, I understand the messaging of it.
0: Well, but didn't he get his just reward at the end?
1: Yeah, but I'm also like, he is an awful person. But I know the messaging of the movie, but I'm like, they are really trying to push me right now because he's an awful human being.
0: yeah, he did get around, shall we say.
1: Yeah.
0: Anyway, but yeah, Kubrick's had a few good ones.
1: Yeah.
0: Anyway, so I would imagine you would be interested in a Taylor Swift talking to Tom Cruise in the box last night at the Chiefs game.
1: Not expecting that.
0: I was not. I mean, I knew she would be there.
1: Oh, yeah.
0: Tom Cruise would be the last person in the world that I would think would be sitting beside her.
1: I think he may have been at their wedding. I could be wrong. Like, I think it was rumored he was at their wedding.
0: Who knows?
1: Who knows? I think everyone was there except for me.
0: And there you go. Maybe next time.
1: No, we'll see.
0: All right. 313 at WSVA. She's Carolyn Unger. I'm Mario Ritrosi. Had a chance to talk with Josh Knight earlier today, making his monthly visit on the program to update us on everything happening in Stanton. Stanton Communications Manager Josh Knight, two-part interview. We'll hear the first part coming up as Late Afternoons gets underway for a Tuesday.
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0: Roads are free and clear up and down the valley. No incidents, no accidents, no backups, no delays to tell you about. However, if you're seeing it and we're not saying it, call the WSVA traffic tip line at 540-214-2500. Give us a call and let us know.
16: WSVA's local AccuWeather for Harrisonburg and the Shenandoah Valley. Partly cloudy, comfy tonight, the low down to 54. Mostly sunny, but a spotty afternoon thunderstorm on Wednesday, the high of 85. Warm and humid Thursday with a mix of clouds and sun. Again, an afternoon thunderstorm with the high back to 85. Mostly cloudy, humid Friday with a thunderstorm, the high of 81. Still humid Saturday, a spotty afternoon thunderstorm, the high 75. I'm AccuWeather meteorologist Jason Caterina on WSVA.
0: 75 degrees, relative humidity at 57%, the barometric pressure rising at 30.29. And winds are out of the south at 2 to 3 miles an hour under beautiful sunny skies in the central Shenandoah Valley. 319 at WSVA. We're pleased to be joined by Stanton Communications Manager Josh Knight in for his monthly visit to update us on everything happening in the Queen City. Josh, how are you?
11: Oh, I'm doing great, Mario. How are you?
0: Very good. Lots happening in Stanton. One thing I want to get to is last week's city council meeting in which Mayor Michelle Edwards delivered a formal statement on behalf of the council about the data centers and how there are none planned, approved, or currently under review. What made council and the mayor go ahead and just formally announce that?
11: Yeah, I think they have been getting a lot of emails and phone calls lately from, I think, just residents that are concerned or even anxious that a project could be in the works. And I think this stems from April when Tim Davey came and talked about, and he's with the Timmons Group, with about a plan that they're working on, the marketing strategy for the site, for Stanton Crossing. The last time that a plan was put together, and is still the current plan, was back in 2019. That was with a different council, with frankly just a different landscape as far as industries and data centers. I mean, that whole landscape has changed dramatically since that time frame, but we're still working off of that same plan and that same marketing kind of approach. And council and the Economic Development Authority wanted to take a look at that and make sure that it was still really applied to our city currently and the current landscape of everything that's out there. So in April, we had a discussion with city council at a work session about what that process would look like and the timeline on it. And I think that just kind of bubbled up. And if you look at that 2019 document, it does specifically say that data centers would be appropriate for the space. And I think that just kind of raised some alarm bells for folks. So it really was an opportunity for the mayor, really speaking on behalf of council, to kind of set the record straight that, yes, that is what it says in a 2019 document, but please don't take that or any of the images in there to mean that a data center is coming, that one is happening, because that is not where the process is. And we're still waiting for that kind of final proposal for the new marketing plan to come together, and we expect that that will be presented to council in October. There'll be opportunity for public input, and then they'll be able to finalize their plan. So really, I think the mayor just wanted to be clear that if you look at that old document, yes, it could sound and look more daunting that something is imminent, but that is certainly not the case. And I think one of the big takeaways is that there is no zoning in Stanton that actually would allow for a data center to be constructed. Nobody could come in and just buy a piece of land and put up a data center without going through some sort of review process and zoning changes. And anything like that has a lot of public input opportunity and certainly goes through council. So there's all sorts of stops and measures in place currently. So I think it just really was an effort to clear the air that nothing's happening behind closed doors. This is not even a conversation with any company at this time. So really just wanted to kind of set that record straight.
0: Very good. Josh Knight, Stanton Communications Manager, talking about the 278-acre Stanton Crossing. And I want to imagine there's going to be a lot of public input and a lot of plans for 278 acres of how to drive job growth, draw private interest, and bolster the municipal tax base.
11: Yeah, exactly. And I think one of the special things about that property, being that it's owned by the Economic Development Authority, that is also another layer, is that any parcel has to be sold to somebody to develop it. It's not like someone can just buy it from somebody who privately owns it and start building something or trying to change zoning. It has to go through the Economic Development Authority first. So that's just one more layer to kind of make sure the process is very public.
0: Josh Knight, Stanton Communications Manager, updating us on things happening in Stanton. One plan that was adopted by Stanton City Council recently was the Flood Resilience Plan. So let's talk about that and tell us what that entails.
11: Yeah, so that was a really big project over the last year with a lot of public input there as well, really hearing from the community about what sort of issues they have faced personally with flooding. Certainly some of the bigger stories are really a bigger issue for everybody back to 2020 when downtown and the wharf really saw some major flooding, but driven by the community and really built to kind of move from a reactionary state to severe weather and flooding to really a more resilient one, and to be able to plan and try to put systems in place that will make things safer and make the city better off when flooding inevitably happens. I think one of the critical things there with that flood plan is it actually allows and kind of unlocks more funding and grant opportunities for the city, specifically through some competitive state and federal grants, like the Virginia Community Flood Preparedness Fund. That's a big one, and it really opens up some opportunities to move forward with different projects. So I know it's been a long time in the making, and just something that we're really excited to have in place. It's the first time the city's had one of these flood resilience plans, and it just sets us up to move forward on some projects.
0: Very good. If now folks want to see the plan, I know it's after the fact, what can they do to see this flood resilience plan?
11: Yeah, so that is right on the city's website. And right now, if you're on the homepage, it'll come across in the big pictures. You can click right there. If you head toward the very bottom of that homepage for the city of Stanton, you'll get connected right to the news story. And it's interesting. It covers a lot of history, historical floods back into the 1800s. So it's a really neat document, but it also spells out some specific things that the city could try and tackle.
0: We'll take a break right there. We'll continue our chat with Josh Knight, Stanton Communications Manager, next half hour. But right now at 3:25, let's see what's happening on Wall Street with Your Money Now.
17: I'm Dan Loney with Your Money Now. The board of the Kennedy Center has voted to close its main building today due to severe financial concerns and the ongoing battle over having President Trump's name placed on the building. A federal judge has stated there must be an approval from Congress to add Trump's name to the Kennedy Center. Any scheduled renovations are on hold until the president's name is added back to the building. Dave & Buster's Entertainment sees its shares off 20% after disappointing financial results last quarter. It posted a loss per share of 27 cents with revenue of $544 million. The arcade chain is being hit by a continued decline in entertainment buying by the public and underinvestment in new games in years past. Wall Street stocks continue lower as oil prices continue on the rise. The Dow Industrial Average is down more than 300 points. The NASDAQ is off right around 2.
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0: 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We're a minute away from an 8.

0: cause embarrassment and can even be a distraction. Dr. Sacco adds that there is nothing wrong with taking an interest in their child's sport and wanting them to do well, but it is important for parents to remember that they are there to be a fan. 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
1: And be supportive and do not, under any circumstances, live vicariously through their kids, who I see all the time in all my years, whether it be broadcasting events, coaching events, attending events. Biggest problem that they have is they love to live vicariously through their kids instead of just being supportive and, you know, enjoying the fact that they're out there and having a good time, meeting friends, competing.
0: Yeah.
1: So there you go. That's the biggest advice, biggest piece of advice I can give.
0: Yeah.
1: Is the fact, let them be them, let the coaches coach, the refs ref.
0: Exactly.
1: And they're going to make mistakes.
0: Yeah.
1: But do not live vicariously.
0: Especially if it's, you know, K through 12 and, you know, everyone's a child, so it's, you know.
1: Well, I don't know if I would K through 12, maybe K through 8, you know, high school, that's a, fortunately, they're out in the stands, refs can't hear them as much.
0: Right, right.
1: But it's, you know, basketball, baseball, they can, they probably can hear you, even though they try to tune you out.
0: Mm-hmm.
1: All right, 4:38 at WSVA, she's Carolyn Unger in the WSVA newsroom, I'm Mario Retrosi. When we come back, I know somebody who would agree with me, and that's Gupta, and we'll hear from him next.
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0: Republicans all over Capitol Hill, they're running scared because this is what they do. They're worried they're going to get blown out in the midterms, and they may. And if they get blown out in the midterms, it's for a number of reasons, including them. You can't tell me three things the Republicans are running on. Can you tell me, Mr. Producer? I can't tell you either. What are the three things the Republicans are running on? Just give me three. Trump's out there breaking his back for these candidates in the House and the Senate. Many of them are running hard. Please don't get me wrong. But there's no coherent message other than we're not communists. You got to do better than that. You've got to do better than that. I mean, honestly, if I were running, I'd be running on AI and data centers, the jobs they're going to create, the taxes that are going to be slashed, the schools that are going to be built, the hospitals that are going to be built, the new inventions that are going to take place, the new findings that are going to take place. I mean, this is such an upside. And the fact that Republicans are on defense and they're joining in with these guys is unbelievable. Just absolutely unbelievable to me. I'll be right back.
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3: ABC News, I'm Wayne Cabot. Ed Sheeran's tour, one of the top five grossing tours in the world right now, is in chaos today. His touring band quit on him, along with all of his opening acts, in solidarity with the rapper Macklemore. The tour dropping Macklemore for making pro-Palestinian comments at MetLife Stadium in New Jersey. Among those dropping out, Phineas, Billie Eilish's brother, saying he stands with Palestine. Today, oil hit the highest mark since May. Brent crude, 108. Diesel at the pump, 628, says AAA, highest ever. Skewering SCOTUS, President Trump blasts the Supreme Court for saying he can't change ballots so close to Election Day.
4: The president calls it a bad decision. He says it is a big loss for Republicans and America itself. He goes on to say that the Supreme Court really let our country down. He accuses certain justices.
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2: WSVA's local AccuWeather for Harrison Berg in the Shenandoah Valley. Partly cloudy, comfy tonight, the low down to 54. Mostly sunny, but a spotty afternoon thunderstorm on Wednesday, the high of 85. Warm and humid Thursday with a mix of clouds and sun. Again, an afternoon thunderstorm with the high back to 85. Mostly cloudy, humid Friday with a thunderstorm, the high of 81. Still humid Saturday, a spotty afternoon thunderstorm, the high 75. I'm AccuWeather meteorologist Jason Caterina on WSVA.
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0: exhibited by the House of Representatives of the United States of America in the name of itself and of the people of the United States of America against Peter Brian Hegseth, Secretary of Defense, in maintenance and support of its impeachment against him for high crimes and misdemeanors. Article 1, waging war in contravention of the War Powers Resolution of 1973, Section 2C.
1: What a joke.
0: The Constitution provides that the House of Representatives shall have the sole power of impeachment and that civil officers of the United
1: All
0: States...
1: Right, thank you very much, but not at all. He wants it to sound so intelligent and compelling. He reads words from this, that, or the other, even the Constitution. And he wants you to believe that what he's doing is constitutionally compelled. And you have Marjorie Traitor Gang Green, who agrees with him, among others. If this is unconstitutional, then virtually every war we've been involved in was unconstitutional and required the impeachment of the president and the Secretary of Defense or Secretary of War. Now, isn't that ludicrous? We've had declarations of war 11 times since the beginning of this republic. I believe it's 6 of which were during World War II. There's nothing unconstitutional about what we're doing with Iran. So here's Tom Massie giving aid and comfort to the Islamo-Nazi regime in Tehran, just as Bannon with his communist buddy Bernie Sanders were giving aid and comfort to the communist regime in China. And just as Qatarison is giving aid and comfort to the Islamist regimes throughout the Middle East, including Iran, because the administration apparently has decided to sell missiles to Israel. Can you imagine? For which that dumb bastard apparently assigns me and my family the responsibility when I and my family had nothing to do with it. I wish we did, but we didn't. We'll be right back.
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